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1: Well, I guess it was back in 63 when eating my cooking got the better of me, so I asked this little girl I was going with to be my wife. Well, she said she would, so I said I do. But I'd have said I wouldn't if I'd have just knew how saying I do was gonna screw up all of my life. Well, the first few years weren't all that bad. I'll never forget the good times we had, cause I'm reminded every month when I send her the child support. Well, it wasn't too long till the lust all died, and I'll admit I wasn't too surprised the day I come home and found my suitcase sitting out on the porch. Well, I tried to get in, she changed the lock. Then I found this note taped on the mailbox that said, "Goodbye, Turkey, my attorney will be in touch." So I decided right then and there I was gonna do what's right, give her her fair share. But brother,

ain't heard nothing yet. Why, they give her the color television set, then they give her the house, the kids, and both of the cars. See? Well, then they start talking about child support, alimony, and the cost of the court. Didn't take me long to figure out how far in the toilet I was. I'm telling you, they have made

0: 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You get it, Judge? 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
1: So country music is full of wisdom, and if you use it right, it's basically therapy. Alabama now, I'm in a hurry and don't know why.

0: ahead. Check that email.
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I don't know about you, but I miss Jimmy Buffett way more in the summer. Luckily, he left us a couple of reminders, so he's going to blow in now like a Caribbean breeze with the Zac Brown Band. This is Knee Deep.

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In 1989, this guy turned down an invitation to be one of the Dire Straits so that he could do more of this for us. 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
1: This weather forecast.
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0: That's Pam Tillis, Shake the Sugar Tree. And I got plenty more where that came from. Merle Haggard, Tim McGraw, and a lot of legends you love on the way. But first, I'm going to tell you what. This whole things are costing more than they used to thing is getting out of hand. This is ridiculous. It's really hurting Americans in the pocketbook. You know who Americans are? Me. It's me. It's hurting me. That's what I'm talking about. It costs so much. And right now with back to school in full swing, and some school districts in Dallas have already started. Do you know that? Dallas, Texas started school yesterday in 20 different school districts. Well, I'm going to tell you what. It ain't cheap to send your kids back to school. And we talked about the back to school supplies. Now, they're hundreds of dollars, if not over $1,000 for some kids who have to buy computers and all that kind of stuff, which is just ridiculous. That's crazy. You know, it used to be, and here I go. Here's my old man yelling at the clouds moment. It used to be paper, pencils, backpack, notebook. I had a trapper keeper. It was pretty sweet. But now there's so much more to buy, and everything, even those simple things, cost so much more. You know how much it costs on average to send a kid to school? $4,000 per child. That's daily supplies, books, packed lunches, clothes, the whole nine yards. You know, the whatever fundraiser cookie thing you have to buy from every kid that goes to elementary school. It's so crazy. I have so many of those cookies in the freezer. It's ridiculous. This is how bad it is. And I couldn't believe this when I read it. U.S. News and World Report is saying that one in five parents now expect their children to financially contribute to their own back-to-school clothing and supplies using summer job earnings, allowance money. Hey, you know that $5 your grandma sent you? You better bring that out because we're buying something with it. Maybe pencils. Maybe we put it towards some shoes. Parents are expecting their kids to pay for their own back-to-school supplies. I mean, that is wild.
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you know, he's nearly been on screen as much as he's been behind a microphone. 17 albums, 10 major motion pictures, and tons of television, too. We're talking about Tim McGraw. Here's For a Little While.

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6: 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After Alaskans fired her, Peltola sold out and became a high-paid D.C. lobbyist. Now her lower 48 liberal friends are spending millions to smear Dan Sullivan. 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

0: He's now announced a second city for his Blame It All on My Roots tour. Yes, he's going to be in Indianapolis and also now in Denver. Here's Garth Brooks with That Summer.
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She's worth about $500 million, and it's crazy to think that the money doesn't come mostly from music. It comes mostly from roller coasters because of her Dollywood theme park. Talking about Dolly Parton, here's Coat of Many Colors.

colors Joseph wore, and then she said, perhaps this coat will bring you good luck and happiness. And I just couldn't wait to wear it.

0: 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My mama made for me.
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Did you ever have a metal lunchbox growing up? You know the kind with the thermos inside? I had one with the Fall Guy on it, which was so cool. Only could have been cooler if it was the Dukes of Hazzard one. Really wanted that. Speaking of Waylon Jennings now, this is the theme for the Dukes of Hazzard. Just a

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1: Are you like me? You used to watch Storage Wars on A&E? Well, auctioneer Dan Dodson just shared a story about a buyer who shelled out $500 for a mystery unit, and inside of it was a stash of cash worth $7.6 million. Well, the owner of the locker somehow obtained the name of the buyer and eventually offered this person $1.2 million to get the rest of their money back, and they agreed. Dan says while he's not for sure, he's fairly sure this was dirty money. Otherwise, you know, it'd be in a bank. But it is a very valuable lesson to learn that crime does not pay. But in this guy's case, it paid a little.
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4: 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They call it a video first feed, and I don't know when it happens or what it's really going to change, but you can see it all soon at Rowdy Vision. So what is up with my Facebook friends today? Jeff starts things off with a question, and a very valid one. He asks, does refusing to do cardio count as resistance training? I really do appreciate the advice that Gina shares today because it benefits us all. She just posted, when the weather is this hot, please dress for the body you have and not the body you want. And Vicky is making the best out of a bad situation, and good on her for doing that. She says, I was gonna make salad, but we can't eat lettuce, so I'm making margaritas instead.
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2: 2,000 gallons is a whole lot of water. And you can imagine a fish tank of that size shattering, sending roughly 16,000 pounds of liquid to the floor, not to mention the other contents inside of it. Well, that happened at a pet store in Fox Lake, Illinois. You can imagine the mess it made. To the floor, to the foundation, to the sheetrock. It was a disaster. Thankfully, though, the swift actions of employees who were on duty managed to save some of the 350 fish that were in the tank. As for the rest, they were quickly taken to a nearby fusion restaurant called Senior Sushi.
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2: The 2026 U.S. Air Guitar Championships National Finals are in San Francisco Saturday, and this contest rewards not just mimicry, but stage presence, creativity, and pure airness. Now, I decided to go down this rabbit hole and took a look at the

0: Hall of Fame page, and here are some of the greats who have won in years past. Cinerella, Ricky Stinkfingers, Lieutenant Face Melter, and Shreddy Mercury. I know I'd love this, and I bet the contestants do too, because it's the only competition where smashing your guitar at the end can actually save you about $2,000.
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2: Now that the World Cup is over and American sports fans' interest turns to football, and just a few days ago, NFL rookies reported to camp, but it's got nothing to do with athletic training at all. It's for several days of orientation lectures from NFL veterans and money advisors on how to avoid the temptations of the high life, especially for these young men who suddenly have fame and money, and most of them just don't know how to handle it. True story, I once had a very good friend who had a really nice home and a wife and a job until he got mixed up with drugs. Today, he owns a yacht, he owns an island, about a dozen cars, several homes, this really cool airplane.
0: Rowdy Yates and Riding with Rowdy. 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
1: They knew there was something going on. Accidents caused by aggressive driving rise notably in the state of West Virginia in the 5 days after a NASCAR race is shown on TV. That was the finding of this study that explored whether the televised spectacle of aggressive, crash-filled racing, you know, shaped the day-to-day motoring habits of people in West Virginia. Of course, the state is quite fertile ground for such a study because it's got more NASCAR fans per capita than any other state, and it has no NASCAR tracks. And frankly, it doesn't sound like they really need one, does it?
0: Riding with the Rowdy. 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
2: So much for a late night snack as you leisurely stroll or revel with friends along the streets of Milan, Italy, because the city is proposing a new law that would outlaw late night takeaway, snacking in cafes after midnight, and no more gelato. That's Italian ice cream, by the way. Apparently, the crowds these late-night snackers are creating is becoming problematic for the city and their residents, and they think a total elimination is the way to nip it in the bud. They say their goal is to seek a balance between socializing and entertainment and the peace and tranquility of residents. We are told the proposal will be challenged by the international law group of Ben and Jerry.
3: While your eyes remain, baby, stop me when I'm passing by.
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1: Time for our stupid escaped criminal of the day. A man in Israel escaped from prison while serving a 9-year sentence for assault and drug trafficking. And after laying low at his mama's house for a couple of months, he decided he was going to strike out on his own. And since he didn't have a vehicle, he decided he would just hitchhike wherever he needed to go. And that was a bad idea, because the prison warden just happened to be driving by. So he picked up this man and gave him a free ride right back to jail.
0: This is Riding with Rowdy.
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1: Before we go, something most of us already know. 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

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Oh, and we all wondered if she would. And it kept running through my mind, this time he's over her for good.

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I wrote him back a letter and I told him it was not the perfect country and western song because he hadn't said anything at all about mama or trains or trucks or prison or getting drunk. 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

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From my head down to my boots, I don't do it for the money. 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
1: Good morning.
2: Good morning. I am going to a concert this weekend, and no less than four people have already hit me up asking, are you going to this concert? Do you know what's in town? Yes. Yes, I did. I will be there. And, hey, do you want to get dinner before the show? Maybe? Yeah. And then I'm like, or maybe I just want to be in my own little bubble because there is a reason.
1: Are you going by yourself?
2: Yes, I am.
1: What?
2: Yes, of course.
1: And, okay, so you're going by yourself.
2: Yes.
1: They have invited you to dinner, and yep. You don't want to be in their vicinity.
2: Yeah, because I kind of want to be in my bubble. There's some artists that I kind of like to be in my own silo for because my fandom is so extreme that it's probably best that I stay away from other people.
1: And I get that.
2: Yeah, so I go, because they're probably not, they're going to want to talk about regular things, and I'm going to want to talk about the set list, because Of course I pulled it up before the show, and is he playing my favorite song, second song in? Yes, you are. I have not heard that live in decades, so let's go. And you guys are going to, you're going to want to talk about work. You're going to want to talk about what's going on in your life. I don't care. I care about the magic we're about to witness for an hour and a half.
1: Are you one of those people who, once you hear your song, you leave early?
2: Well, yeah, but it depends on the band. Like, I mean, this guy, no, I will not. But there are, yeah, there's some that I'm like, I look at that set, like setlist.fm. I look and I go, oh, okay, you're playing my favorite song. Yeah, I can leave. Oh, yeah, I'll have four songs to go. I'll miss the encore and I don't have to worry about traffic.
1: Do you plan like when you're going, like when you're showing up by looking at the set list ahead of time? Like, do you go, I can go up to this late?
2: No, I always want to, I want to be on time because I don't like to cut in front of people. I think it's rude when you're late to a concert.
1: That privilege.
2: Yes, but everybody else paid to watch a show as well, so I don't want to be that rude guy, but... I mean, yeah, there's bands I've gone to see that I go, well, they're playing my favorite song, fourth to the end, and if I book it out, I can then get in the parking lot and skedaddle. Yeah, I do that. But then there are bands that I absolutely will not leave until the end of the show.
1: So what are you going to do? Are you going to go hang out with these people?
2: Or? Yeah, that's still in the up in the air. I don't know, man. I don't know. I kind of don't want them to kill my vibe. But we'll see. We'll see. But also, it's like all these different people, and they're like, well, we could all get together, and you could introduce me to your other friends. And I'm like, ugh.
3: 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How are you guys going to get home? Well, let's find out the Yellow Brick Road, Carson.
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1: Bubba, what's the latest on your dating world?
2: The update right now is I haven't really been out on any dates lately. Like, I haven't gone, but I did go out with a friend last night. Here's the weird thing. A friend was in town and said, hey, you want to grab dinner? And I said, absolutely. I haven't seen you in a long time. I go, I meet her at the place. We have dinner. The check comes and it just sits there. And I'm just kind of watching to see what's going on. She expected me to pick up the tab. She invited me to dinner.
1: Why do you act like that? Of course.
2: But it was a friend. I'm fully expecting.
1: You've been a dude your entire life.
2: I'm fully expecting to see her pull out her purse at some point and give her a thing and just go split it in half or whatever. And I'm trying to play it cool. And I'm like, are we going to split this or not? And I finally pull my card out and I put it on the little thing, you know, the little tray. And she just kind of...
3: She sat there?
2: Yeah. And I'm like, what? And then the little waiter guy comes by, picks it up, brings it back. And I'm like, all right, maybe she'll ask or say, hey, let me get the tip or whatever. Nothing. Carson knows.
3: Hope springs eternal.
2: Carson knows. I will...
1: Now, did you invite her?
2: No.
1: She called him.
2: No, she called me and said, hey, I'm going to be in town.
1: Let's go to dinner?
2: Yeah, let's go grab dinner.
3: I'm going to ask the real
2: place.
3: I'm going to ask the real question. I know she's your friend, but
2: no,
3: I'm asking you.
2: No, there's no history.
3: No, I'm not asking that.
2: Oh.
3: How attractive is she on a scale of 1 to 10?
2: She's okay.
3: Okay.
1: 1 to 10. What?
2: 1 to 10, I'd say 6. I mean, she's
3: that
2: not.
3: That is surprising. Because I have been out with super hot friends of mine who used to be models. And one of them straight up looked at me and was like, oh, honey, we don't pay. There are men here. And I was like, okay, what? Yeah. She goes, a lady never picks up a check. And I go, yeah, but we're not.

0: dating these guys. She goes, so there are men here. And I was like, oh, it must be nice in your world.
1: Yeah, must be.
0: But I thought you must have had a super hot friend. I don't know where she gets her audacity, but I'm here for it.
2: She is attractive. She is a model, but not.
0: Oh, wait a minute.
1: I'm sure glad we're getting paid more.
2: No, but I'm just saying, not. You know, some models are not the prettiest person.
0: Oh, she's like a hand model.
2: No. Anyway, yeah, I thought it was weird.
0: Oh, she's an OF page.
1: But you paid, right, Bubba?
2: I paid.
1: Good job. Good boy.
3: Big D and Bubba return next.
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1: Hey, what's up, Carson? Good morning.
2: Good morning. I have a real friendship dilemma here. I was out the other night, two friends were out at dinner, and one of them, she's loud. There's no other way to say it. She is a loud talker.
3: We all have that person
2: in
3: our lives.
2: Very loud. And we were out at a restaurant where, thankfully, it was somewhat noisy. And so I thought, good, because sometimes she's so loud, I'm like, I make those faces like, oh gosh, everybody's looking at us.
3: Is she just a loud laugher?
2: No, she is a loud talker. Okay. She's very, and she knows it. She has made reference to it. And she's usually okay if you're like, hey, shh. But we're at this loud restaurant, and that kept increasing her volume, even though she's already really, really loud. And it was so bad that people around us started giving her these looks. And she was just oblivious to it. And I'm thinking, it's gotten to where it's making me uncomfortable. And I don't, how do you have this conversation? Again, she's acknowledged. I talk loud, but she's obviously doing nothing about it.
3: She talks loud on purpose. She wants the attention. We used to know somebody. We know somebody who is very much that loud person who wants the attention. Look at me, I'm really loud, blah, blah, blah, blah. I'm the life of the party.
4: You don't know that to be true, though.
3: Oh, I do know.
4: Not on this person, you don't know
3: that.
4: Oh,
3: no, I can feel it because I
2: No,
3: see.
2: You know this person, you've been out to dinner with her.
3: Oh, really?
2: Yes, and...
1: Who hasn't even? Are you kidding me?
2: I mean, that's true, you know, yeah, it didn't work out, my bad. Maybe that was why.
1: Same in a situation where you have someone, a friend who stinks.
2: Yes.
1: Like, you want to tell them, but you're kind of like, ah, it's so...
2: It's awkward.
3: The difference is the stinky friend doesn't know they stink because they're in their own stink. This person has acknowledged that they're loud, so they know they're loud.
2: Yep, but I guess I've got to think she believes by acknowledging it, that makes it okay, but the people at the tables all around us didn't know that she acknowledges it. It was...
1: So you can't just go, when she does that, you can't just look at her and go, God, why are you so loud?
2: No, because I'm not you. You could... Like, D can get away with that.
1: How can I get away with it?
2: I don't... It's just your whole demeanor.
1: Oh.
2: I feel so weird saying that to someone. And then, of course, it becomes, well, it's even weirder if you stop talking to her.
1: But, I mean, you're so, like... You can be, like, really blunt.
2: Mm-hmm.
1: But you can't with that.
2: No.
3: Why don't you and the other friends have a coordinated thing before the next dinner? When she gets really loud, you guys just ignore her and start talking amongst each other. Don't even look at her and see what happens. See if she gets a little humbled.
1: Or you can invite me to dinner one night with you guys.
2: Yeah, that's what I was looking for.
1: Is she
2: Thank
1: always
2: you.
1: Like this? Are you always this loud? What's wrong with you?
4: And all of a sudden, the dinosaur from Toy Story is talking to her.
1: That's right.
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1: Who are you texting, Bubba? During the show.
2: A friend, and she's having some major issues. She had to bring her dog. She woke up this morning, and her dog's back legs weren't working.
1: Okay.
2: And so she had to go to the vet. She went to the little 24-hour emergency vet. They're like, yeah, we have to do a surgery and this and that. So the surgery is $12,000. Carson, you may not want to be in here for this conversation.
1: A dog that can't walk and has to have surgery, it's 12 grand.
3: Okay.
1: That's a tough decision. That's why they have pet insurance, I guess.
3: Yeah.
2: So I said, 12 grand? That's crazy. She said, yeah, I have to leave a $10,000 deposit tomorrow morning. I'm doing a bunch of my work stuff here, trying to figure out how I can save money and cut corners and
1: do all kinds of
2: other stuff. Yeah. She said, yeah, we're going to have the MRI in the morning. And then if they think he needs surgery, then I'm going to go ahead and do the thing, keep him under anesthesia, take him in and all that. And I'm like,
1: good Lord. 12 grand's a lot.
2: I said, how old is the dog? 13 years old.
3: Oh.
2: This is where the conversation got weird. I said, 13. I said, that's... You're not going to extend the dog's life much longer. Just find a way without surgery. This is what I told her. I said, find a way without surgery to make his life better.
1: Yeah.
2: And, you know.
1: Why don't you give him those little scooters? They put scooters on them and they can.
3: Yeah.
1: They have little wheelies. Little wheels on the back. Mm-hmm.
2: Also, I just thought I came off as being heartless, I guess, because.
1: No, listen, yeah,
3: you are, because you can't. No, I'm not judging you. I'm just saying you can't win in that situation.
2: No, you can't.
3: That's the thing. So you're going to come off as heartless because obviously she's going to spend the money. So, yeah, anything you say contrary to that is not going to be received well.
2: Mm-hmm. How much did you end up spending on Shadow before he passed?
1: Me?
2: Didn't you say Shadow was like $4,000 or something like that?
1: I know this. Top of my head. It's a bit. It's a lot. I don't remember.
2: It was a bunch, though, and I remember you were like, I just pay for things.
3: I'll tell you, man, I would spend five figures if I was able to get more time with any of my
4: I spent
3: dogs.
4: Low five figures once or twice.
3: Yeah.
4: Yeah. About $1,000,
2: $2,000. Well, that's four figures.
4: I'm sorry, four. Excuse me. My bad.
1: Poor dog.
5: You said five.
4: I got the wrong. No, five figures, not happening. Not happening.
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1: I'm going to say this, if you ever send us a message, please, somewhere in there, say your name, so we can say your name. All I know is that this person is a school teacher. Hi, Big D and Bubba, love your show, y'all are the best. I wanted to share my story of how I found your show.
2: Oh.
1: It's always interesting to me to hear this. Some people are like, oh, you guys like a new show or something? And we're like, we've been doing it a couple of seasons. this one says, so she says, I was, great music, because this isn't great. I was in a battle with satellite radio, the Sirius satellite radio, over the price. Yeah, you have to pay them, by the way. So she said, just disconnect it. Sounds like my dad. Just disconnect it. And so I started listening to the local country radio station, and I discovered your morning show and loved it. I now look forward to my drive to work because of your show. You guys are funny. It's entertaining, and I don't care anymore about Sirius. I enjoy the banter and the conversations between all of you on the show, actually even more than the music. Have a fantastic day from a school teacher.
3: Oh, well, that is really, so really nice. Cool.
1: I thought that was really neat. Thank you. Yeah.
3: Definitely include your name, as Big D said. That way we can give you a shout-out in the future. Anytime you text, Big D reads them as the show is going on. So mm-hmm. If something comes out, I mean, we definitely can break in. But I love hearing the way people find us, because you never know.
1: You never do. And I'll tell you this, too, just from a kind of a nerdy standpoint. When you're listening to the reason why radio sounds better, like if you go
3: the
1: back
3: actual
1: and forth,
3: audio quality,
1: yeah,
3: is better.
1: Okay, thank you. all right, well, thank you. If you have any,
3: no, but you said the reason is the
1: I was getting there, and then you jumped in there and just said it. So,
3: but I didn't want you to say like it was subjectively better. It actually sounds better on FM.

0: but you didn't wait to let me say that.
1: You didn't trust Big D.
0: I did not.
2: I did not. I'm a terrible friend. I'm sorry, Big D. I step aside.
0: No, it's not that. It's just that you're part of like a rabbit genome. Like you just jump around.
2: I do,
0: and that's just the way you are. It's just like, anyway, yeah. The how do you explain it, Bubba? It's the
2: compression ratio. Sorry.
0: That's the best.
2: Yeah, never mind.
0: Did you see how he just jumped in there?
2: Oh, damn. Well, you asked.
3: Country done right. And Big D and Bubba next.
4: 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Around Anchorage, anglers are finding action for silver salmon, with coho beginning to show in local waters. Retention of king salmon remains strictly prohibited. Any kings accidentally caught must be immediately released in the water without being removed. Make sure you check the latest regulations before heading out. In the Mat-Su Valley, anglers are targeting silvers and sockeye with spinners, spoons, and salmon eggs, producing fish where bait is allowed. King salmon fishing remains closed in the Susitna and Little Sioux drainages. On the Kenai Peninsula, sockeye are the big story, with anglers also looking ahead to the silver run. Remember, late-run king salmon fishing is closed in the Kenai River drainage downstream of Skelak Lake through August 15th. Down in Homer, halibut and rockfish remain popular targets offshore, while salmon opportunities continue to develop. And in Seward, anglers are finding halibut, rockfish, and salmon depending on location and conditions. Conditions and closures change quickly. Don't forget your license. Good luck and tight lines.
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0: people back on Earth. In the beginning, God created the heaven and the earth. And God said, let there be light. And there was light. And God bless all of you. All of you on the good earth.
1: Airport. Roger, airport. Silver stating.
2: Roger.
1: Roger.
3: Let's get this show up and running.
4: By the way,
5: yeah, feel like Friday.
4: It does feel like Friday. You know, I did a little different too. I played that George Jones version of the anthem.
5: Yeah.
4: Just because I was like, you know, we need something special today. It is Throwback Thursday. Let's do a little throwback to the possum.
5: And yeah, right, man.
4: That worked great.
5: Do you know why they call him the possum?
4: No.
5: You don't really?
4: Because he would sleep?
5: Good guess. No. Because when he was growing up, they thought he looked like a possum. His face was kind of had a possum face. So he just got
4: called the possum.
5: Yeah. It's a terrible nickname. I mean, god awful.
4: Dude, we had a guy at school called Fish, and because he looked like a fish.
5: Yeah, big lips kind of thing.
4: Yes.
5: Yeah.
4: And he still lives with that name today.
5: I know.
4: Kids are cruel, man.
5: But also very observant.
4: I used to get called Popeye.
5: Got your gabs?
4: Yeah. Hey, what's up, Popeye?
5: I always got Kool-Aid, man. I don't know why. I don't know why.
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3: Hello, Big D and Bubba. How you doing?
2: Big D, how are you?
3: Good.
2: Okay, I asked Big D.
1: I didn't have a chance.
2: You didn't have a chance to react.
1: Yeah, I was having an M&M.
3: Yeah, drink coffee.
1: That is M&M's. I'm having M&M's. I changed up my my diet, so I'm doing breakfast M&M's now.
2: Yeah, way better than... sometimes in the evening, he has WWs. He eats his M&M's upside down.
1: It's like yoga.
2: Yes?
1: Yeah, what's up, buddy?
3: Can you play my tongue?
2: Yes, we'll do this one for you.
1: Here you go.
3: You know what song I like to hear?
2: The very next one.
3: When the girl at?
2: The girl? Carson is in another room right now. The girl.
3: To Carson.
2: Yeah. Well, she's not in here right now. You can't talk with her, but we'll play your song next. You have the very next song. It's just for you.
3: Yeah, buddy.
2: All righty. Bye.
3: Bye-bye.
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1: So there's a lady on hold who has a comment about your picture situation between your ex-wife and the kids. And
2: yeah, where I'm offering the pictures. Yeah, it's pictures. Yeah. I kept the ones of me and the kids. Anything with her in it, I'm offering to my kids. And then, you know, then I'm not offering them to her.
1: She had a, hey, what's up?
3: Hi. So when I went through my divorce, my ex was a complete, you know what? I don't think you think about the photos. When you're dividing things, it's such an emotional time. I would be the bigger person. Just put them all in a box or an envelope and just don't even say anything. Just send them to her.
2: I am the bigger person.
1: Are you sending the physically? Did you decide to send them to her?
2: No, I'm waiting. I mean, my kids haven't answered. I offered my pictures of the kids and their mom to my kids. I didn't offer them to her. And I'm letting them choose if they want them or not. And there's some really great memories in there, you know, but...
3: So if the tables were turned...
2: I wouldn't know. I don't think I would... I don't think I would get anything.
1: But would you want them?
3: But would you want them is the question.
1: Yeah.
2: Yeah, of course. Oh, I see what you did.
1: So, yeah. So she probably wants the pictures of her and the kids that she birthed. What am I doing? I'm not his side.
2: Thanks for taking her
1: side. Jeez, what am I doing?
2: You know, it's fine, though. There is no right or wrong side.
3: I am 100% not taking her side. I don't even have the slightest idea what was going down.
2: I agree. Saying, there is no right or wrong side on this. No his or her side. There is a right or wrong. And the right thing for me to do is to offer the photos to her. And I'm going to do that.
3: I wouldn't even offer them, because then you don't have to put them. You don't even have to just... Just send them to her. Just say, I finally had time to go through this stuff.
2: Okay.
3: I couldn't.
2: Yeah, you're right. You're right.
3: Say I thought you would
2: you're
3: want
2: right.
3: it.
2: Thank
4: I dug my key into the side of each.
2: Thank you for making me a better person. Thank you for making me a better person.
1: All right, do the right thing.
2: I'm going to do
3: the
2: right thing.
3: And you can even, like, tear yourself out of some just to really.
2: Oh, no. The ones that I'm in, I kept.
1: Yeah. He's not in any of the ones she's getting.
2: Yeah. And what's great is I can now just scan them and have AI take her out of some of them if there's like group pictures.
3: Yeah.
2: You know it works. I've done it.
1: Yeah.
2: All right. Anyway. Hey,
3: I know.
2: Thank you very much.
3: Right. Appreciate
2: it. Okay, love you. Bye.
0: Big D and Bubba continue next.
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1: So Carson's having issues with her washer. I think it's full of water, so she's it's busted up. But you know, she's having a hard time. It's a stackable one, trying to get back behind it. And this guy, I think this guy is an I don't think is what he does for a living. I don't know what's up, man.
3: Hey, so I got a potential solution for Carson's washing machines. She can't unplug it, right?
4: Yep.
1: Yeah. What's the So she can't. You can or can't unplug.
4: No, I did. I unplugged it. But I flipped the circuit breaker. Yep.
5: Look at you. What?
3: If you can't get back there to unplug it,
4: I did.
3: Your circuit breaker off.
1: She did all that. Look at her. She is. She's already ahead of you. She is.
3: Well, there you go.
1: She is a strong woman.
4: I am a self-sufficient woman, sir.
1: And hey, dude.
3: Yeah, I'm glad to hear it. I'm glad that there's those of you guys out there.
6: You sound happy.
4: Wait, that you guys helped her? Whoa! I knew that on my own. Thank you. You Carson, think these knuckleheads?
6: We were present during the conversation.
4: Yeah, but I'd already
6: In the
4: done
6: world
4: it.
6: Of songwriting, that would mean we would be worth a third, right?
4: Cool. Hey, then you can pay for a third of the guy coming to fix my washer.
1: Hey, man, ask Carson if she knows how to check her oil.
3: What do you do on that?
1: Yeah, what do you do with that, Carson?
4: All right, so I pop the hood, which I have to do is a latch underneath to the left side under my steering wheel.
1: Yeah, yeah.
4: And then I feel underneath and pop it open and take off. I got the little dipstick there.
1: Right.
4: Right, I wipe it off. I put it in there. I hold it up to the white paper towel so I can see exactly where the oil level is sitting.
1: Look at you.
4: Look at me.
1: Wow.
4: I have a funnel in my car.
1: What?
4: I have a funnel.
1: Do you have extra oil?
4: No, I pick it up if I need it.
6: Is that how that's done?
1: All right. Look at her.
4: I mean, to be fair, D taught me that.
1: I know that. All right. Well, thank you for the help, man. But yeah, it looks like she's two steps ahead of us. Sorry, brother. Bye.
0: Big D and Bubba, ranked number one at doing radio stuff. 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
3: Good morning, Bub. How are you doing this morning?
2: I'm good. You're not going to ask about Big D?
1: Nobody cares.
3: Oh, wow. And Big D, too.
1: What's up?
3: I was going to follow that up. You guys, I go back in the time a little bit when I listen to you guys there. Just the radio the way it should be done, you know. So,
2: oh, wow.
3: I really enjoy it.
1: Well, thank you.
2: That's a huge compliment because we love the classic stuff. That's what we grew up on. Those were our heroes and our, you know, whatever you want to call it.
1: You're going to say inspirations.
2: Yeah,
1: and you're
2: I was going to say inspiration, really, but it really wasn't inspiration.
1: Yeah, it was. I know what you mean.
2: Just the guys that you patterned your career after. You know, these whacked out wild men and people that were just a little off.
1: Yeah.
3: Oh, yeah. So we had Robert W. Morgan, the real Don Steele, Charlie Tuna, Dick Haynes at the reins. You know, all these guys who were just fantastic.
1: Yeah. Yeah.
3: And I've always had a radio and just listened to it constantly.
1: Yeah. Yeah, it's good. It's a lost art, for sure, no doubt. A lot of the ones coming up are good. I'm going to get me wrong, but sometimes it's just different. Just different.
3: But you guys have such good chemistry on there, and the whole country loves you guys. And,
2: oh, thank you, man.
3: And you're the perfect prescription for what this country needs, you know.
1: More cowbell?
3: Just tune in.
1: I know what this country needs. You don't like America right now? We need
4: more cowbell! Yes!
2: I don't know why, but this just makes me so happy.
1: That was great.
2: Thank you. Have a great day, man. Take care.
1: See you, brother.
3: Okay, thanks. Bye-bye.
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4: Hey, Chief, how you doing? Hey, I didn't pick up on what y'all were talking about. Some performer that didn't do too well, felt bad, and couldn't perform. Who was that exactly?
3: Oh, Megan Maroney. Megan Maroney got sick.
4: Right? She's too young to have problems.
2: Yeah.
4: And too good looking to have problems.
3: Yeah, good looking people
4: have problems.
3: Yeah, pretty people don't get sick.
4: Well, the thing is, year after year, as you age, you're going to have different problems each year.
2: Right.
4: And then you have to learn to deal with it. And sometimes you become a little fearful of doing things, afraid something may happen while you're performing, and it's not easy.
3: Oh, yeah, I know what you're saying.
4: This thing of golden years, there's no such thing.
3: Yeah. He's talking about having an accident on stage. Yeah.
2: I got you.
4: Yeah. Anybody. Yeah, I don't care who you are, can have an anybody.
3: Yeah, oh, yeah.
4: And, but she's young.
2: Seat heaters.
4: Young, I think. I've seen her perform some.
3: Seat heaters, and, yes.
4: Sometimes when you're at the top of your game,
3: this guy's just
4: you
3: talking.
4: May have to slack off a little bit, you know?
3: Yeah. All right. Well, thank you, man.
4: Hey, thank you guys for being there. And tell Carson
2: I. Yeah, well, everyone loves Carson.
3: All right, bye.
2: Okay, bye.
3: Seat heaters is a huge culprit.
2: I'll tell you, man, it is bad. Man. Are we talking about this? We're talking about the same thing.
3: Yeah. You turn your seat heaters on and everything gets warm and loose.
2: It just kind of moves. It's like oiling up gears.
3: And then you have the vibrations from the
2: road
3: and everything kind of works. You got to be careful with seat heaters, y'all.
2: Yeah. And then get careful getting out. Like, you know, like that's a thing. And not that I have experience, but I'm just saying. I've experienced
0: 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It's the Big D and Bubba Show.
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1: Carson, you keeping up with the Brian Koberger?
2: Yes.
1: Change in plea?
2: Yes, I am.
3: The what burger?
2: The guy that slaughtered the four Idaho students, the college kids.
3: Oh, yeah.
2: And he had entered a guilty plea. I never really said a word, didn't tell a story, so they don't. Look, he did it. They absolutely have all the evidence. He's now gone in and been like, no, I'm innocent.
1: He's been in jail for, what, a year now?
2: Yeah, and he's complaining about people are mean to him. They should be meaner. He's complaining about, he was complaining about food at some point, and I'm like,
1: So he wrote a thing to the judge and said, I'm changing my plea to not guilty. But it's already done. I don't think what I read is.
3: Can you request a new trial if you're the person who?
2: No. The legal experts that I watched said the same thing that you said, D, is that no, this has like not quite zero, but 0.0000, like 1% chance.
1: Yeah.
2: No, this is a non thing. I know we're talking about him, but I swear this is. He keeps wanting his name out there.
1: I agree. He's a narcissist for sure.
2: Yes.
1: Man.
2: Yes.
1: You don't know much about the story, Bubba, but
3: I don't.
1: It's crazy how they caught him. It's an unbelievable saga.
3: Did the internet help catch him?
2: No. The internet complained was actually horrible to the law enforcement officers because they were saying, you guys aren't doing anything.
1: Too slow.
2: You don't know enough. And they were like, no, we're getting information and y'all don't need to know.
1: Yeah.
2: And then this guy.
1: What's that documentary he could watch? Is it the Dateline?
2: There's Dateline. There's 2020. You can just search Brian Koberger or Idaho College. You'll find and you'll see. You'll be so impressed with how diligent they were in tracking him and how they found him and what they did to catch him. They really they dotted every I and crossed every T to make sure that
3: I was going to say they had to, I guess, to make sure that there was no way he could get out of.
1: Yeah.
3: Wow. Again, Dateline, and what else can I look
1: 2020.
3: For?
1: 2020.
2: Yeah.
1: Just Google. You'll find it.
2: YouTube.
1: Bunch.
2: Yeah.
0: The morning doesn't stop. Big D and Bubba are coming right back.
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1: This is the Pride of Oklahoma. Wyatt Woo! Flores is showing up. What's up, Wyatt? Good to see you, brother.
3: Oh, good to see you as well.
1: Yeah, man.
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2: But when this album is so good.
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2: I skipped like into the middle of the album. I wanted to start with something just

0: Scared of Heights is the album we're talking about.
1: You close to your dad?
2: Yes, I'm very close to both my parents.
1: What's so they're still they're still married. That's good.
2: Yes. I've been very lucky.
0: You didn't say that though. You said you're close to the parents. You didn't say that.
2: Sorry, my bad,
0: together.
2: Well, I don't want to throw it out there.
0: That was a very big assumption.
2: There's a whole bunch of people that ain't got parents that are still together, and I feel bad for them.
0: You could still be close.
1: Yeah, I got about. what is he? Your attorney or something? What's your mom? Dad, what'd they do? Were they still working?
2: My dad was a welder for 31, 32 years, and then.
1: So how do you not go into welding?
2: Well, he actually didn't want me to go into welding. That was my original plan. And
1: every person I know that welds says the same thing.
2: He's like, I want you to be an electrician. And so that's what I was going to go to school for.
0: From one spark to the other.
1: What's the problem with welding?
2: It's not a problem. It's just that if I actually went and got the schooling, I would be making six digits easy and never getting dirty. Except you have to be smart and learn how to program. I'm a nerd. Don't get me wrong. Not that smart, though.
1: Oh, okay. I gotcha.
2: So it was definitely one of those deals where he was trying to set me up for more success than he ever had. But he's an incredible welder. My mom, she's a finance secretary down there at Stillwater.
0: We need your dad to come out of retirement. We have boats to build. You saw all that, right? Like they're doing this huge thing where we're starting to build new ships and all kinds of stuff and make things in America.
1: You mean
0: again.
1: AI can't fix that, buddy?
0: AI cannot do that. No,
2: I'm not going to lie to you. My uncle's down there in Florida welding boats, and I'm not kidding. Anyone that's listening to this that is a welder, quit trying to go for the pipeline. Start your business down there in Florida. There's not enough welders down there, and you can make so much money.
1: So much, man. The blue collar, like, you know, you get the electricians, you know, they're doing all these plants that are building up. It's a lot, man. All the blue collar work, it's good. I mean,
0: there's
1: it's hard.
0: Money to be made. There's work to be done.
1: If you're willing to do it.
2: Yes.
1: Wyatt took the easy way.
0: I don't know if it was the easy way. It was much more comfortable. Maybe not easy.
1: Little
0: I don't know.
1: Flirty songs.
2: I mean, shoot, it took a while. I think we went through a lot of crippling debt and depression there for a second, but we're coming out on the better end.
1: Just listen to the album. It's called Scared of Heights. Wyatt Flores is our guest. We'll come back more with Wyatt coming up.
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1: Wyatt Flores is our guest. He's got a new album. It's called Scared of Heights. And, you know, Bubba's playing some of the album earlier.
2: And now.
1: And I need your touch. Counting miles down. You know what's funny is that you have, I know you're, you know, you, with your age, you know, you're influenced by Green Day and Nickelback and that kind of stuff, and I love all that stuff too.
2: I said it a long time ago, about 2 years ago, I said you could feel it coming where we're getting into, because country music is always influenced by different things. We went through our disco era, we went through this, we went through that, the rock era.
3: 70s, in the last couple of years.
2: And now, like here, we're in the pop punk era of country music. This is basically, like you just mentioned, the Green Days and the Fray and all that kind of stuff. We're in the middle of that now.
4: I can't believe that I'm doing this at the exact time that it's happening, because literally a year ago, I don't feel like it was as heavy.
2: Well, I don't think you can help it, though, because this is the stuff. Yes, you listen to country music, but you also listen to everything else.
1: So it's more of an age thing, you think?
2: It is absolutely an age thing. Yeah. It's because it's what you listen to growing up in your formative years musically that I think really shapes you. And I think that's why we're going through this. Like, who knows, man? We're going to be going through some crazy stages in the future.
4: Well, being from Stillwater, Oklahoma, like, I oftentimes tell a lot of people this, but, like, I was also born and raised in the same town that All American Rejects came out of.
2: No, oh, okay.
4: So, like, that was a huge influence for me. And, of course, you know, having an older sister, yeah, that's why I did the cover of The Fray. But I also liked more songs than How to Save a Life. So all this is coming together, and that's what this is. Like, I had a lot of, like, fans that love me for doing more of the Americana stuff and things like that. And they're like, man, are you just trying to go for pop country? And it's like, no. I'm trying to take us back to 2005, brother.
1: Yeah.
4: And it's been an absolute blast to do so. Like, I've always wanted to chase it down, even with early songs like Losing Sleep. But this is, like, my first time where I finally had the finances to really chase the dream. Like this one, God Forgives.

0: This could be a Yellow Card song with just slight
1: also that line is a tattoo.
0: Oh yeah.
1: Straight up.
2: Can't wait to see those at shows.
1: I'm telling you, they're gonna start coming out.
0: Is that merch? Do you have that?
2: Not yet.
0: You will.
2: Yeah, it's coming.
0: God forgives, but I don't. Wyatt Flores, get it. Again, the album is called Scared of Heights, and we'll come back and talk more with Wyatt in just a moment.
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4: This weather forecast brought to you.
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3: Hey, Wyatt Flores is joining us. If you don't know him, you need to get to know him. He's a super good, cool guy, and he's got great music. It's pretty good. That's called Scared of Heights is the new album.

0: know, you're doing like these, you're opening up for like Red Clay Strays and Troubadours and Co. and Teddy Swims. Boy, is that, Teddy Swims, is, I can't figure him out yet. I like his voice, but every time I see him, I'm like, did he dress himself?
1: But you know, when you talk with him, he's the redneckiest person you've ever met in your life.
0: He's wearing Daisy Dukes.
2: I still have yet to meet him, but I'm super excited to, because I feel like me and him are going to vibe together.
0: I agree.
2: Well.
0: I think there's a whole group of these new artists that you can't really put in a... You can't put them in a category. It used to be like, it was like, okay, oh, you're a country singer, so you're like Tim McGraw. You're like, kinda, I guess. Oh, you're a country singer, so you're like Reba McEntire. And then it got into Carrie. You're like Carrie. You're Jason Aldean. No, it's like there's room for all these.
1: There's different flavors.
0: Yeah, it's all a spectrum.
1: Do you like your Kona coffee? Do you like your, you know, Costa Rican stuff? Whatever your flavor is, there's something out there for everybody.
3: Baskin Robbins of music.
2: And that's what I've always said with my music, too, is like I've always done different things. Like I've never wanted one sound or song to sound like the next. And really, it's been more of a thing where it's like, you're at least going to maybe like one of these songs in my catalog.
1: Yeah.
2: And like there's a song for everybody.
1: Well, I was going to say, like on the album, as you just listened, every time we play a little bit, it sounds unmistakably like you, but the songs are different. They feel different. I think that's the key more than anything is just the feeling.
2: Absolutely. That was always the plan.
1: And I like how the album cover looks like Stranger Things season, what is it, 4 or whatever? What's the guy who got up and rocked out on top of the van?
3: Eddie.
2: Oh, yeah, Eddie. It was Eddie.
1: Eddie. Yeah, it's a little Eddie-esque.
2: That was not on purpose, but it definitely did turn into that.
0: Hey, man, we like you. Wyatt Flores, check out the album. It's called Scared of Heights. You can also check him out on his Instagram as well, which is official. It's called his official Wyatt Flores. Dude, it's good to see you. Thanks for dropping by.
2: Thank you, guys.
0: Congrats on the album.
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1: Hello.
3: Hey, I'm just calling to make sure you're getting the new monthly grocery and OTC allowance on your Medicare plan. Do you have both Part A and Part B?
2: Why is AI yelling at us today?
1: I don't know. Did we start yelling and it yelled back? Is it that smart? Are you that smart?
3: I just need to check.
1: I know.
3: Do you have Medicare Part A and B?
2: It's like it's talking to my father.
4: I just need to check.
1: Well, listen, it's doing Medicare, so it's talking to older people, they have harder hearing, so they do yell. That's pretty smart.
2: Oh, and it hung up on us.
1: Oh, it figured us out and said, y'all aren't, so I'm out.

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4: Tweet, tweet,

0: Ryan says, I had a long conversation with a dolphin once. I mean, we just seemed to click.
1: Hannah says, how many mystery writers does it take to change a light bulb? Two. One to screw it in most of the way, and then the other to surprise twist it at the end.
0: No. Jason says, people are upset about the air quality, but as soon as it's flavored like cotton candy, they'll suck on a USB stick to put the same stuff directly in their lungs.
1: Brandon tweets,
0: I get afraid he calls them unicorn farts.
1: Brandon says, I'm at the hospital. I've just been diagnosed with peekaboo virus. They're going to transfer me to ICU.
0: Oh, wow. All right, get a good tweet, tag us. We'll see it at Big D and Bob.

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1: All right, I got a game for you guys. It's words that should have alternate words for them, names for them. Like, I'll give you one. Jet ski should be boater cycle.
3: Oh, yes.
1: A parasol should be a sunbrella.
2: Yeah.
1: Bunnies should be rabbits, and it's R-A-B-B-E-T-T-E-S, rabbits, so you know they're baby rabbits. Anyway, So I'm going to give you guys the alternate word. You have to give me what the real word is.
2: Okay.
1: Water croutons. Ice cubes.
4: Oh.
2: Okay.
1: Cow juice.
4: Milk?
1: Yes. Dinosaur sauce.
2: Oil.
1: That's right. Good job. Psycho sweater.
5: A straight jacket?
1: That's right.
2: Oh, okay. Ooh.
1: Land tuna.
4: Chicken?
3: Oh, all right.
1: Horse gravy.
5: Glue?
1: Wood glue. That's
2: right. I was thinking way worse.
3: I've seen videos.
1: Flutterfly.
3: Hummingbird.
1: Butterfly.
3: Okay.
4: Oh.
1: Liquid zoo.
4: Aquarium.
1: Yep. Bird fruit.
3: I have no idea.
1: An egg.
3: Oh.
1: Face rocks.
4: Earrings?
1: Teeth.
4: Oh. Mm-hmm.
1: Earth pimple.
3: A hill?
1: Volcano.
2: Yeah. Oh.
1: Bread tanner.
4: Toaster,
1: yeah.
4: Oh.
1: And finally, word hole.
4: Your mouth.
1: That's it.
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0: I've got to get this one out there. It's the people that when you're trying to pull into a parking place and they get in their car and then they just sit there.
1: The worst.
0: You're like trying to get into the grocery store or Walmart or wherever you're going, Target, I don't care what it is, but there's always a person, they walk, they put all their stuff in their trunk, they finally get in.
1: And then they get on their phone.
0: They sit there, they sit on their phone.
1: Yep.
0: And you're like...
1: And that's usually a good spot.
0: And they put it in reverse. That's the worst part. They put it in reverse and leave their feet on the brakes.
1: Oh, God. So you see
0: Oh, you see the little lights. You know, whenever you put it in reverse, you can get those little white lights by the license plate that pop up. And you're like, oh, they're about to back out. Uh-huh. So you sit there.
1: Yeah.
0: And they sit there.
2: So the other day...
1: Are you guilty of this?
2: No. The other day, Bubba and I go out thrifting. And some woman's walking to her car. And she's maybe three spots from the entrance. Now, mind you, there's about 26 open spots 50 feet away. And I'm like, well, there's a bunch over there. No, no, no. Bubba's going to wait for this woman in that third
0: spot.
2: Because
0: I'm entitled to it. I get front row parking everywhere I go.
2: Well, yeah, if you wait for it. I didn't realize that was your secret.
1: Bubba believes he has some sort of a mandate from God.
0: I do. I always park in the front.
2: Yeah, if you wait, if I sit there in line, I'll eventually be first,
0: too.
2: Well,
0: no, I got annoyed at her because she wasn't. Okay, would you like to finish? She basically did the same thing. The lady did basically the same thing, and I'm like, oh, move!
2: We could have parked in that other spot and been in the store for 10 minutes, but he had to wait!
0: That person needed to... Don't get on your phone! You want to get on your phone? Call someone! Don't sit there and text in the parking lot and make me wait! I just think it's wrong. All right, I feel better now. I've gotten this all off my chest.
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1: Got a first-time caller who's on the phone. What's your name?
2: My name's Fred.
1: Hey, Fred. Now, why have you never called before?
2: Well, I have called before. I've just never gotten through.
1: Oh, okay. Yeah. Yeah, a lot of people have that problem where it's busy or it'll ring and then it goes to a busy or whatever. Speaking of busies, my kids, I had a busy signal. I called my dad at his house. My dad has a house number too. And it was, I had it on speakerphone. They're like, what is that? I go, that's a busy signal. Kids don't know what busy signals are. I was like, but yeah, so we're glad you got through, man. And tell us about you a little bit about yourself. What you married? Did you get kids? You're what?
2: I'm married, 4 kids. We have a kind of a golden lab mix and a Bernese Mountain Dog.
3: Nice.
1: Ooh, Bernese Mountain Dog.
3: And what's the most amount of money you're willing to spend to keep your dog healthy and alive?
2: Oh, I don't know, maybe $1,000.
1: Oh. Okay.
3: Everybody's got a price.
1: Big spender. All right. Well, listen, man, we're glad you called. Thank you, Fred.
2: Oh, thank you guys very much.
3: Take care.
2: Enjoy the show. I appreciate it.
3: You're awesome. Bye-bye.
1: See you, man. Bye-bye.
2: All right, bye.
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1: So they're saying that board games are coming back, and they have the stats to prove it. And first off, what do you guys think is number one board game that 18 to 44 and 45 and older both play the most?
2: Scrabble.
1: No.
3: Monopoly.
1: Yes.
2: I was going to go Monopoly, but that just seems like an older game. I didn't think.
1: No, it is.
2: I thought like Scrabble, at least it's like words.
1: Most of the board games are, so you got Monopoly, Checkers, Yahtzee, which is stupid. God, I hate Yahtzee.
2: Battleship!
1: Battleship did not make it. Trivial
2: Pursuit
1: did.
2: How did Battleship not make it? We have,
4: because you can only have two people.
2: Yeah, but we set up a board. It's actually, you have to take shots when you hit and miss and all that.
4: Okay, but you're now
2: stuff.
4: Modifying it. Battleship itself is two people, and that's not really conducive to group settings the way a Trivial Pursuit
3: ours
4: is.
3: Ours is called Battle Shots.
4: I mean, you're very proud of this.
1: I mean, okay. I would go to that. That's in your garage for that. Chess is for the Gen Z.
2: Chess is big.
1: It's big. It's higher than.
2: That's because the Queen's Gambit movie, man. They're, like, you saw a big surge of people wanting to learn how to play chess after that.
1: Hey, Garrett, you ever heard of Bananagrams? You ever play that?
3: No.
4: Yeah, Bananagrams, you have to make, you get tiles, kind of like a Scrabble, but I don't think you have to have a board. So you're making words.
1: Catan?
4: C-A-T-A-N?
2: That's when we have to like take over the board, like the lands and whatever, and use all the...
4: Like Risk?
2: Yeah, no, it's like you have all the resources and things you have to... Yeah, you got to connect roads and things. I don't know how to play it. I've watched people play it.
1: You ever played Mahjong?
2: No.
1: Mahjong is big too.
4: Yeah, that's become a very social game. I was at some craft fair and people were offering custom
1: that mahjong stuff, tiles or whatever.
4: Yeah.
2: Do you guys play Throw Burrito?
4: No.
2: Oh, you need to. It's great. It's got a little foam burrito you get to throw at people.
1: I find that most games are just the same game but just like different props. You know? It's kind of like,
2: dude, you know what I hate is when people pull out the, what's the cards? The Cards Against Humanity?
4: I was about to say, what happened to Cards Against Humanity? Well, I love that.
2: That comes out, and I get so honest, and people like, after the whole thing is done, they're like, man, I don't know if we should have played this game.
1: Have you guys seen, called Ultimate Uno, I think, or Mean Uno, or
2: I
1: something
2: don't know,
1: like that?
2: But Uno
1: it's where
2: awesome.
1: It's like, instead of draw fours, it's like draw tens. It's like all the cards are like devastating. I forget what Extreme Uno.
4: I love that Mean Uno. I'm just gonna call it Mean Uno.
1: I bet if you Google Mean Uno, it'll pop up.
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1: I was talking to Garrett about the Tony Romo DUI body cam footage they released. Tony Romo, the former NFL player for the Cowboys, and the police officer goes, "Any, you have any head injuries or concussions?" Or did that cop know that he had to know who he was?
2: I can't tell. I've watched the video a couple times, and I'm not sure. I think the cops are just good at trying to not be biased when working.
1: So he's
2: with
1: like,
2: a
1: "Do you
2: celebrity.
1: Have any concussions or head injuries?" And then Tony just kind of sits there and you can see him just replaying all the times he's gotten absolutely crushed by a lineman, and then they show videos of like him just crumpled on the field where he's just got blasted. My favorite part of though, drinking and driving shouldn't be doing that, but it was funny at the end. He goes, they do all these tests and stuff, and he says, "So did I pass all the tests?" And the lady goes, "I need you to turn around." He goes, "I guess I didn't."
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2: We work really hard to come up with compelling content for the show, but man, when the girl on the show has problems at her house with her washer and dryer,
3: it's everybody's problem.
2: Country boys fall over themselves to help you. It's been like the top. So what's the latest on your washer?
3: All right, so the repair guys came out, and they...
2: The problem you had was, sorry to interrupt you, but it was full of water.
3: Yeah, or the sensor thinks there's water in there, but it can't tell, so it just keeps the door locked. Okay. And so it's holding my laundry hostage.
1: And it's
3: currently
1: been in there wet for days.
3: Yes.
2: Okay.
3: Yes.
1: All right. And then you
3: it's
1: wanted
3: be
1: to,
3: wonderful.
1: It's a vertical stack, and you wanted to crawl behind it because they said just unplug it or something like that.
3: Yes,
1: you...
3: I unplugged it. I turned off the circuit breaker. Yes, I did that.
2: Oh, that was
3: I
2: the
3: knew
2: first thing,
3: to do that.
1: But it didn't unlock the door.
3: No.
1: Okay.
3: No, but the amount of people that called and said I should do that. Okay, I also have Google. So the repair guys show up. What do? Unplug the machine. I assure you I've done that. Okay. And the guy, he then gets out of shop vac. He's draining it. He says, okay, there's absolutely no water left in this. Turns it back on. Door's still locked. Still throwing the error code because it can't. Sensor's all messed up. So he's concluded it needs a motherboard. Mm. What world are we in where my appliances are this complicated? I want to go back and buy a washing machine from the late 70s.
2: Oh, man, that you still have it.
3: Right? That's the point. Those things won't die. Yeah. Yes. And the worst is they're like, the balance is off. It kind of walks out of its closet. It's fine. You put it back. You shove it. So he says, the motherboard. So he calls my landlord, who then tells me, it's like $700. I'm just going to buy you a new washer. $700.
1: They do that on purpose. It is planned obsolescence. And we went away from, here's the thing. We got to where we were making things so good that they never broke. So
3: you didn't buy a new one. And I'll tell you, the repair guy was pulling no punches about how much he hates modern washing machines.
2: Oh, they're bad.
1: I bought a Maytag like side by side, and it was the professional series or something like that. I had to pay more for it.
3: Of course.
1: But there's no computer in it. There's no other. It's the little spin dials and the pull. When you want to turn it on, you pull the thing out like you did with your mom's.
3: I do too.
2: I like that. It's got that heavy click.
1: When I say you had to pay more, it was like $100 more than the other stuff. And I'm like, you know what?
2: Well, you had to pay extra for the to go down.
1: Yes, you pay extra to go retro. In tech.
2: Did you guys ever fall for the front load washer?
3: That's what I have.
2: Oh, they're terrible.
3: That's the problem.
2: Yeah, you got to get the old school top load with the agitator.
1: With the front load, too, you get that goop in there.
3: Yeah, and that's why the door locks, because it can't figure out if there's water in there, because if it's a front loader and you open it in the water, if it was in there, it's just going to go...
2: Did you check the motherboard, though? Did you do that? The guy
3: was complaining, too. He's like, this is a stackable? I'm not a moving person. I'm an appliance repair. I'm not taking the dryer off. I'm like, okay, sir.
1: I
3: I'm
1: going
3: to go over here. And, I crawled behind it for you.
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2: 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All those numbers sure work out for Dan Sullivan, but they definitely don't work out for Alaska.
3: I'm Mary Peltola, and I approve this message.
2: Paid for by Alaskans for Mary.
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1: Carson, you know, Bubba went on two dates yesterday.
2: What?
3: If one was an impromptu kind of lunch thing that just kind of opened up. Yeah, I mean, I'm not bragging, believe me. But yeah, I did. I went on two dates. I went to lunch, and then I had a dinner already planned.
2: You ate a lot.
3: The lunch thing was not good.
2: Oh.
3: The person that was there, I don't know,
2: Say it.
3: She wouldn't order.

0: She wouldn't order. Like, I'm one of those guys that you let the lady order first.
1: I'm still deciding.
0: So she's like, oh, yeah, I'm going to think about it. And so she thought, and she's like, do you know what you want? I'm like, yeah, I do. She's like, well, go ahead and order. I'm like, no, I'm good. I said, just, you know, the waiter is there. I'm like, just give us a minute more, and we'll figure it out. I'm telling you, almost 10 minutes went by before she finally made an order.
2: What'd she order?
0: A salad!
1: Well, yeah, naturally.
0: A salad. I'm like, what are you doing? It was, honestly, when we got to the place, got our drinks, got the menus, it was almost 25 minutes before she figured out that she wanted a salad. And I'm like, no, this one's not happening. This is out. Yeah, I don't know.
1: Bubba turns, I'll order for the lady.
0: I almost did. You know, I can, I guess, at this point. I can just say, what kind of salads do you have? And then that's come on, ladies, be real. Order also. Don't order a salad. Get what you really want.
1: A salad? I was at a dinner the other night, and they had a Caesar salad with a lemon Caesar dressing, which is my favorite thing ever.
2: Oh, that sounds good.
1: I love lemon Caesar, so I ordered a salad because that is delicious. And did I eat the whole thing? No.
0: Would it have taken you 25 minutes to figure out that you wanted that salad?
1: Well, no.
2: You put salmon on yours?
1: Occasionally.
2: Yeah, I like that.
3: This break's temporary, but the fun isn't.
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1: So you know how it is. You're late. You're trying to get out the door, and you get in the car, and you're rushed, and you're all of a sudden you're speeding, trying to get to your destination that you're late for.
2: Which actually isn't saving you more than just a few seconds here and there. Mm-hmm. It's not worth it. On your way, you could kill someone. That's really heavy stuff. But it is the reality of speeding. Lives are changed in an instant. The faster you're going, the less reaction time you have. Being late is not an excuse to speed. Remember, speeding catches up with you. And this message is brought to you by NHTSA.
1: Well, what'd you want to bring up, Carson?
3: I forgot. I have a solution to Bubba's dating life.
1: Oh, yeah?
3: They are casting the new season of Love is Blind.
2: I saw that.
3: Somebody sent it. Yes, we need to send in a video.
2: I'm not TV ready. I mean, first of all.
3: Sure you are.
2: No, they
3: about?
2: All like, yeah. They're all, dude, I love Love is Blind. They're all 30 and under. I am not 30 and under. I am not one of the cast members of Love is Blind.
4: Is for the show.
3: Thank you, Schaefer. Yes. Yeah. I have researched. I do not see anything about an age restriction. I've looked.
4: And you look great.
3: You have hair? You look great.
2: But good hair? Okay, what if like the show says, okay, we need you gone for 3 weeks? I know you guys would love that.
4: We'll figure it out.
3: But it's here.
1: It's in Nashville.
3: Ooh. Yes.
2: Oh.
1: You do it during the day.
3: Yes.
1: Or in the afternoon.
5: Thing, yeah. I think the age thing is implied.
3: Right, but it's not specified. It's not specified. And hey, we have Bubba from the CMA, ACM, Country Radio Hall of Fame, Big D and Bubba.
1: Who cares?
3: Stupid TV people might shush. Maybe you put a bunch of letters in front of it, they'll think he's fancy.
1: All right.
3: So
1: at least think about it, Bub.
3: Yeah, I think that Garrett should be working on a video for you right now.
5: Or we should be working on getting my twin brother on the show.
2: We should. We should.
1: That's actually better,
2: That's
1: Garrett.
2: That's a much better thing. Because he's a very attractive dude. He's got the whole thing. He's the young. He's
5: well, it
2: the
5: doesn't
2: right
5: matter
2: because
5: Love is Blind, Bubba.
2: Yeah, but Love is Blind, they cast people that people want to look at.
1: Would he do it?
5: No.
1: Okay.
5: But
3: what?
2: Why wouldn't he do it?
5: He's just not the type of guy that likes to broadcast himself to the world, which I
1: yeah,
3: would your other brother do it? The pirate? I'd watch him.
1: Garrett has another brother who dresses up like
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1: You guys ever run across a video like on TikTok or a reel on Instagram or whatever, and it just sticks with you, and like you start saying it, you say like little lines in it, and like no one even knows what you're talking about because you're the only like one person who's seen it?
2: I do it all the time, especially like, yeah. Listen, and you know, I mean, because Justin Danger Nunley videos. 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
3: Linda,
1: that's a good one. This is the one that's been hitting me. It's people checking voicemails. This is from her dermatologist.
4: Hey, Haley, this is Kat with Babcock Dermatology. I was giving you a call to go over that bacteria culture that we did here in clinic the other day. So the bacteria came back, or the culture came back with a big bacteria called Pantoia species, and that is spelled P as in pork.
1: Listen.
4: Sorry. A as in apple, N as in new.
3: New?
4: I'm so sorry. Okay, T as in tree, O as in orange, E as in earth, A as in apple.
1: E as in earth.
4: And so Amanda wanted to know if you have a sulfa drive.
1: What? I don't know. I think her coworkers are all on the floor.
4: Amanda wants to know if you have a sulfa drug allergy. And if you don't have a sulfa drug allergy, then...
1: Oh, my gosh. It's the best. It's it's pronounced... It's spelled N as in... No, was it P? It's P...
2: New.
1: As in pork.
2: Dude, we've got to teach the Alpha Bravo Charlie. We've got to teach that
1: sometimes
2: in schools.
1: I mess it up. I'm like, that's a R as in...
2: Romeo.
1: Ron.
0: Big D and Bubba are coming right back.
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10: Well, I ain't afraid of dying. 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I wanna go on being me once my eulogy's been read.

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1: Good morning. This is Donna. I was calling to talk to Carson. So I know what she's going through with her washer. I had an issue with my dryer. I actually went online and bought the motherboard myself.
2: Okay.
1: For $90, and I put it into my dryer and fixed the issue all by myself.
3: Wow.
4: Donna.
2: What?
4: Donna, you need to come by my house. I have a lot of projects.
2: What did you just say? That is
1: So I have a Whirlpool washer and dryer. They are the front load. Okay. So one day I went to use my dryer and it would not work. And come to find out, the motherboard was burnt. I took it apart myself and I looked it up, went online and looked up the serial number and the model number and all that other stuff and bought the motherboard for $90.
4: You're amazing.
1: I don't want to go out and buy a new appliance if I don't have to.
2: Mm.
1: And I was too cheap to ask the repair person to come in because that's another $150 or whatever.
4: Well,
1: just to tell them, you know, have them tell me what's wrong with it.
4: They are, so, I don't know if you heard earlier, they've decided that they're just going to go ahead and replace the machine.
3: Yeah, well, that's the thing. Like, Donna, luckily my landlord's paying for it, but otherwise, girl, I mean, you are like my spirit animal. I'm not going to pay the repair. Love this. You went and found it yourself and you did it yourself. I applaud this. You are a man.
2: Yeah,
3: you are a giant among women.
2: It's like a 900 number call. This is.
3: I'm really
2: enjoying this.
3: I'm be thinking about this all day.
2: Yeah, well, me too.
4: All right, Donna. Well, it was wonderful talking with you.
2: Motherboard.
1: You too. Have a great day.
2: See you, Donna. Bye.
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1: What's up, Bubba? Good morning.
2: Do you guys think the who wants to be a millionaire thing is fake? Like, because they're doing the celebrity thing
3: now. Yeah, that guy won $1 million.
2: Yeah.
3: You think that's rigged?
2: But it was Ben Affleck.
3: Okay, but he didn't answer the question.
2: A year after Matt Damon did the exact same thing?
3: Well, they're not dummies. They wrote that whole Harvard movie.
2: I know, but they did the exact same thing.
1: Do you know what the question was?
2: I don't know.
1: Yes,
3: they gave them a list of four sets of names. And it was which one of these pairs has never been the names of pardoned turkeys for Thanksgiving.
1: Man, that's fake.
2: Nobody
1: knows that.
3: The names were spaghetti and meatballs.
1: Nobody knows that.
2: Anyway.
3: This guy did. Ben Affleck's phone a friend partner.
2: We need a congressional hearing about this.
1: It's the same thing where they do, where they take cards and they do unpacking, they break them. They open up the
3: trading cards,
1: and it's always like, oh, this famous rapper, look what he got.
3: I watched a WWE one the other day, and the dude opens. He's like, oh, it's an autographed Stone Cold.
2: This thing is worth bazillions of dollars.
3: Come on.
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If you were on my front porch looking in, you would catch my husband and I probably eating some pizza and politely arguing over what we want to watch next. That was Lone Star. I'm Coryell. Good morning. Stick around for more classic country, Tracy Byrd, Ed Bruce, and some Martina McBride. Here she is, A Broken Wing.

0: Owen, we like it that way. I'm from the country. Tracy Byrd, growing up in the country, or at least in rural areas, is the way to go, in my opinion. It really is, and it's a good thing and bad thing at the same time to know everybody around you. It's a great thing, especially when you need a helping hand. But on the flip side of that, it kind of seems that everybody knows what you're up to, even if you don't really know what you're up to. Ed Bruce now, my first taste of Texas.
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Jody Messina's next with Lesson in Leavin'. 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

14 Karat Mind by Gene Watson. It's pretty crazy the idea that you can get laughed out of Nashville for being too country. That's exactly what happened to Dwight Yoakam. Too country in Nashville. When he proved him wrong about 25 million albums later, Dwight Yoakam's 1,000 Miles from Nowhere.

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Keith Whitley recorded that one, but never got to hear it on the radio. I'm Over You. It came out early 1990, months after Keith passed away. In 2022, he had a long overdue induction into the Country Music Hall of Fame. Crystal Gayle now with Half the Way.

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1: Mostly sunny through the afternoon with our high near 72 and light west winds. Cloudy this evening, low drops down to around 52, southwest winds 5 to 10 miles per hour. Mostly sunny tomorrow with a high at around 73 and peaking ahead to Friday, Saturday, and Sunday, mostly sunny skies with highs in the low to mid 70s. Classic Country 100.9.
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Just in case you didn't know how to spell trouble, here comes Travis Tritt, T-R-O-U-B-L-E. Coriel here. I'm very proud to say that I have a bunch of friends that I can call up and ask them for some help, maybe give them very few details, and they will drop everything, no questions asked, even if it kind of sounds like a bad idea. 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

0: You heard Red Akins' That Ain't My Truck, and you can hear Randy Travis live. Even though he suffered a stroke in 2013, and yes, he can't physically sing himself, he is on the road for his More Life tour, his original touring band with special guest vocalist James Dupree, who sounds just like Randy Travis. Randy's along for the ride, making special onstage appearances and meeting fans. I think that's pretty awesome. Digging up bones, it's Randy Travis.
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4: 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Next, we find a juicer, which historians believe has only ever been used once. And finally, compact discs from the emo era. A rare find.

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1: Praying for Daylight, Rascal Flatts. When George Strait released Ace in the Hole, it ended up being his 11th consecutive number one hit, which is the kind of streak that other artists, I'm sure, feel a little jealous about. Ace in the Hole is also the name of his touring band, who have backed him since before he was even mega famous. It's George

0: I Can Love You Like That by John Michael Montgomery. One of country music's most famous outlaws. Next, Waylon Jennings, who unfortunately passed away in 2002, but last year, there was a posthumous album by him, Songbird, that landed on the Billboard Country Albums chart. A second release called Diamonds is set for late this year, and it features an unreleased track with the late Glenn Campbell on guitar. Waylon Jennings, I Ain't Living Long Like This.
1: I look for

0: I wouldn't have it any other way. Aaron Tippin, Coryell here. That's how I feel hanging out with you every weekday. I wouldn't have it any other way. I like to hang out with you and bring you your classic country favorites, including Kenny Rogers, for example. He's up in a couple minutes with She Believes in Me.
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She Believes in Me by Kenny Rogers. 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

Sammy Kershaw, Cadillac Style. Imagine starting your career at 13 years old. 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I could barely rollerblade. 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
1: Mostly sunny through the afternoon with our high near 72 and light west winds. Cloudy this evening, low drops down to around 52. Southwest winds 5 to 10 miles per hour. Mostly sunny tomorrow with a high at around 73 and peaking ahead to Friday, Saturday, and Sunday. Mostly sunny skies with highs in the low to mid 70s. Classic Country 100.9.
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We've officially reached summertime blues territory. Alan Jackson, it's Coryell. I mean, it's already almost August. Before you know it, school's back in session. It's college football, then it's the holidays. Ah, feels like a runaway train. Watching airplanes, here's Carrie Allen. Sitting

0: This part pays for the other part.
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3: From the people who brought you It's the Dog Park comes

A little past Little Rock, Leanne Womack. I'm Coryell, getting you through your Thursday with your classic country favorites. George Strait is helping you talk to the ladies with the chair.

his breakout hit from 2001, Austin, by Blake Shelton. He's a kid from Oklahoma and at the time told a reporter his only goal was to crack the top 10. Austin went straight to number one and stayed there for 5 weeks. I think he's doing something right. Colin Ray, my kind.

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He basically turned beach vibes into an arena sport. Kenny Chesney, she's got it all. And finally became a Country Music Hall of Fame inductee last year, class of 2025. Here's Mickey Gilley, Stand By Me.

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1: Partly sunny with a high near 73 and calm winds. Partly cloudy this evening. Low drops down to around 52. Southwest winds around 5 miles per hour. Sunshine for Friday with a high near 76. Saturday and Sunday mostly sunny with a high in the mid-70s.
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She is a force to be reckoned with. Barbara Mandrell. I was country when country wasn't cool. She plays like a million instruments. Guitar, steel guitar, accordion, saxophone, bass, mandolin. She stepped away from performing in the late 90s. Since then, she's had a pretty quiet, private life. 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Stick around for Joe Nichols, Garth Brooks, and more. Till then, I like it, I love it. Tim McGraw.

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It's so nice to be back hanging out with you. I've been looking forward to this part of the day all day long. More of the best country ever made for both of us, John Michael Montgomery, I swear.

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1: Partly sunny with a high near 73 and calm winds. Partly cloudy this evening. Low drops down to around 52. Southwest winds around 5 miles per hour. Sunshine for Friday with a high near 76. Saturday and Sunday, mostly sunny with a high in the mid-70s.
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0: Well, you can't catch him on stage anymore, but you can buy his whiskey. 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
1: Sunny.

0: time zone am I on? What country am I in?
1: It doesn't matter. It's 5 o'clock somewhere.
0: It's always on 5 in Margaritaville, come to think of it.
1: Yeah, I heard that.
0: You've been there, haven't you?
1: Yes, sir.
0: I've seen your boat there.
1: I've been to Margaritaville a few times.
0: All right. Well, that's good.
1: Stumble my way back.
0: Okay. Well, we just want to make sure you can keep it between the navigational beacons.
1: Between the buoys. I got it.
0: All right. Well, it's 5 o'clock. Let's go somewhere.
1: I'm ready. Crank it up.
0: Let's get out of here.
1: I'm gone.

This gal is worth about $500 million, and surprisingly, most of her money doesn't come from music or songwriting. It comes from her amusement park. She's roller coaster rich. I'm talking about Dolly Parton. Here's 9 to 5.